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Joel, you're not too late if you're looking for Shinedown tickets. 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You got till 9 o'clock, so warm up, charge your battery if you gotta. 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

I think that was off the Hulk soundtrack, if I'm not mistaken. Korn and Did My Time on 93.9 WABY. Mike the Enforcer with you. Well, if saying Korn gave you the grum bellies, here, let me settle that for you. Text me the word food right now, F-O-O-D, to 518-900-9229. I'll give you a shot at a $25 gift card to Valacia Bar and Grill, 3011 Main Street in Valacia, courtesy of True Brew Magazine. Hooking you up, taking away the hangriness. Those people are good people over there at True Brew Magazine. Here's Stabbing Westward. Good luck, you bastards. It's 93.9 WABY. Knife and fork not included. Just say it.

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The tune is called Villainous, so is the album if you're out there looking for it. Puddle of Mud on the way. Here's Hawk Tua before they were Hawk Tua.

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STP and Plush on 93.9 WABY, your home for 90s and 2000s rock. Speaking of Plush, we're going to be down at the free show with Plush at Rock the Block in Cohoes, Thursday, July 16th. I mention it because the Metalla Block is on the way. That's brought to you by Tacos and Stuff. And right next door to the stage that Maria Formica and her band are going to be playing on is Tacos and Stuff. So come hang out with us. Ralph is going to be there. I'll be there. Mike O'Brien from Tacos and Stuff will be there. Check out the menu. It's going to be a good time. Not only are we getting into the Metalla Block, it's also going to be the hour of your opportunity to pick up free Shinedown tickets. So yes, pay attention, bang your head, and then I'll give away Shinedown tickets. Good bastards.

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hindering up all night, which is probably what you're going to be. I'm 93.9 WABY. I'm Mike the Enforcer with you. Yeah, I said I was going to give away Shinedown tickets after the Metallo Block. However, we are after the Metallo Block, but I'm still on the air until midnight. Last time I checked my contract, which I got a spork and a thing of free mashed potatoes with. Here's Crossbeat.

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It's going to be a great show. Maybe we'll bump into each other. Like I said, my youngest daughter and I are going to be there as well. But if you want the freebies brought to you by True Brew Magazine, text the word SHINE to 518-900-9229. Here's their latest Safe and Sound. It's 93.9 WABY. Good luck, you bastards. You're going to need it.

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0: doesn't suffer from insanity. 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

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Blackstone Cherry and Rain Wizard on 93.9 WABY. Mike Dean Forsett with you. Just got an email from Rob here in Mechanicville saying, Mike, it's Talmadge Place, not Talmadge Park. All right, Rob, sorry. Next time I come into your place of work, I will tell you with every ounce of my being, hey, Rob, your fries are done.

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4: When you first saw her, she was out walking her dog. 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She was out walking her dog and only had a second to let go of the leash. Your foot was on the gas, and her light

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Godsmack in a week on 93.9 WEBY, your home for 90s and 2000s rock. I was just saying to a coworker the other day, you know, I really don't mind working. It's the getting up early in the morning part that I hate with a passion. 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

Soundgarden and Outshine on 93.9 WAVY, your home for 90s and 2000s rock. Wasn't it great waking up this morning? The temperatures were cooler. Yeah, it was rainy a little bit, but then once the rain went away, guess what's back? Humidity. Here's Anthrax and Only in the Great Northeast, right? It's wavy.

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Well, if you've been a fan for a while, you know my band Misguided used to cover that back in the day. 7 Mary 3 and Cumbersome. It's 93.9 WABY, your home for 90s and 2000s rock. Had a great time back in the days playing out on the Great Sacandaga Lake. What a bunch of great party bastards you people are. Not that the rest of the bastard nation don't know how to party, but Sacandaga Lake, well done.

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STP and Sykes type thing. Stand back. Here he comes. It's 93.9 WABY, your home for 90s and 2000s rock. Yeah, I thought it kind of fitting. I'll play a little Scotty Weiland with STP. Now we'll follow it up with Velvet Revolver and Slither.

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I'll tell you it's at the Palace Theater. I'll tell you it's August 25th. Aside from that, what I just tell you to do. You better.

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Well, that was fun. That was a quick 5 hours, wasn't it? 12 Stones on 93.9 WEBY. All right, you bastards, I'm out of here. Before I jet, got to thank my Rugrats as always. Peace, Italian, Aiden James. Aiden James, Pip loves you with all his heart, buddy. I'll see you soon, and I'll talk to you even sooner. Also, got to thank Joe and Donna for continuing to smile down on me. My angelic duo, my grandma and my doll for watching my back today. And, of course, you, the Bastard Nation. Without you, there is absolutely no madness. And I need, like Superman needs the bright sun, I need the madness. Thank you very much. Here's the Chains. Have a great night. It's 93.9 WABY. See you tomorrow at 7. Bet your firstborn on it.

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0: It's 93.9 WABY. Trying out a new way to say it. All right, we're going to the phones. What are you up to?
1: Just getting off work right now.
0: And now what's the plan?
1: Just go home and chill out for a little bit, find out what I'm going to do for the evening.
0: Okay, well, what are the options? Paint the town red?
1: No, not really.
0: Paint the town periwinkle? But seriously, what's number one on the docket?
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0: I'll tell you something. People don't just listen to 93.9 WABY. They phone it. Yeah, we describe ourselves as it. So, and I didn't wake up thinking I'd be asking someone this question, but here we are. How did you break your foot?
1: Man, you know, just walk around, getting the garbage done, slip on some ice.
0: Ah, ice. If only it would stick to cooling drinks instead of trying to murder us. Well, you know, I am sorry to hear this. A broken foot is in the top three scariest foots, next to Big and Shredder's henchmen in Teenage Mutant Ninja Turtles.
1: You know, you try to catch yourself falling, it's like you end up breaking something in the process. Like, what should I have done? Should I just fallen on my butt or what? Oh, dude, I love your show, I gotta say. And it's like, I'm so glad I got you on the line.
0: Ah, well, I'm glad to speak with you. And I hope your foot heals up and gets back on its foot.
1: Yeah, so do I.

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0: It's the Greg Beharrell Show. Let me tell you something. There's never been a better time in history to be a touring artist. Somewhere Mozart is rolling his eyes. Such is the current demand for live music that promoters are often now paying a guarantee, an amount of money they must pay regardless of how ticket sales go. Now, for most mega bands, that number is $250,000 to $1 million. Even larger bands, groups that could pack 5,000 into a theater, are getting $100,000 guaranteed. But it doesn't even end there. After factoring in show costs and the guarantee is paid, if there is extra left over, a lot of artists are asking for 90% of that revenue, leaving the promoter with about 10% of the profit. In the past, it wasn't this lucrative. I'm doing the money sign with my fingers.
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And we found this next song where they buried Jeeves from Ask Jeeves. Rest well, you sweet, sweet butler.

0: 93.9 WABY. On the other end of the phone is always a friend. Or it could be a debt collector. I mean, it's usually one of the two. Let's find out which now.
1: You know, I'll tell you, I had so many dreams last night that Freddy Krueger would have needed to put in for overtime.
2: Lucky you. At least you have dreams that you can remember.
1: Oh, well, you know, to dream, you just gotta really knock yourself out.
2: So I'm supposed to have dreams during deep sleep.
1: Yeah, that's right. Yeah, you gotta get into that REM sleep. I recommend something off New Adventures in Hi-Fi. Very underrated. Okay, so what is the last dream that you remember?
2: Why do you have to ask such a hard question?
1: Well, because they say that dreams reveal something about a person's true intentions.
2: Oh, God.
1: God? Well, I mean, sandals and robes are comfortable. No, but seriously, what was your last memorable dream?
2: I don't remember them. I don't remember them, but I have one of these Fitbit watches that tells me I get deep sleep.
1: But hold on. You make your watch work the graveyard shift? What a cruel god you've become.
2: Yes.
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0: It's the Greg Beharrell Show. You know, if there's one thing that people are always saying to me, it's, Greg, what is something you can teach us? I live each day like it's my last, because it usually takes the full 24 hours to go over my will. Another thing people are saying to me is, Greg Beharrell, you don't have enough news from Fresno on your radio show. And you're thinking, Greg, why would I care what's going on in Fresno? Well, Fresno is a magical place, as we're about to find out when we listen to another actual clip from the Fresno Television News.
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0: 93.9 WABY. Give me a call or don't call. I mean, those are the two options. So, okay. So since you drive big rigs, how does the whole CB language work? Like with breaker and hey, good buddy, and copy that or print that. I can't remember which one. All that lingo.
1: Oh, we don't do any of that communication through a CB. That's old school.
0: Oh.
1: Yeah, everything is done just like off my headpiece. If I got to discuss anything with dispatch or receive any phone calls, it's just like I'm talking to you right now.
0: So there's no more CB?
1: Yeah.
0: Okay, 10-4.
1: Yeah, all right, 10-4, buddy.
0: A big rig. That is so cool. You know, my nickname in college was Bag Rig. Don't ask.
1: Okay, I won't.
0: Yeah.
1: Sounds a little personal.
0: Yeah, personal, but treatable.

0: is your chance to show off your air drumming skills to the car next to you.
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0: It's the Greg B. Harrell Show. Check this out. In the UK, the British one, government agencies measure inflation by focusing in on important products in society. In past times, it's the price of eggs, how much does it cost to get a new car, that kind of stuff. For the first time in years, vinyl records are now a focus of these inflation studies, which speaks, of course, to something we've talked about regularly, the rise of vinyl over the last 15 years. Government studies in the UK are now showcasing that vinyl record costs have gone up in the last however long. Isn't that amazing? UK top brass considers vinyl an important aspect of society. A government having an interest in spin. Who would have thought?
1: 93.9 WABY.

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93.9 WABY. We found this next song in our attic/broken sunroof of our van. It's the Greg B. Harrell Show. Huzzah!

0: 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Whew! The amount of phone calls to this radio station is absurd. With all the phone answering in here, it's like a Bugs Bunny sketch. Hello, hello, hello, hello, hello. Here's another one. What are you up to?
1: Right now, I'm taking my kid out to miniature golf and go-kart right now.
0: You're going to play mini golf and go-karts?
1: Yeah, dude.
0: Golf and racing. The only sports that you can shrink and they improve.
1: So good.
0: You any good at mini golf?
1: I can't say I'm good, man, but I can play a good game, man. I can keep up with somebody that wants to play good. I can keep up, I think.
0: Yeah. Mini golf is a tough game. You have to mentally prepare. That's why I'm so small-minded. You know, I've often thought about building a little mini golf course that runs through the radio studio.
1: Oh, let's do that, man. Hey, you set it up, dude. I'll be happy to be invited to come by, and we'll take that challenge on, dude.
0: Yeah, wouldn't even need to build holes. I could just use the ones in my character.
1: I'll just shoot it straight on and try to do a hole in one, dude. Hey.
0: Oh, yeah, there's an idea. Actually, you know what? I'll make the whole course par one. That'll encourage creativity.
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It's awesome. I really believe in it. Check it out. And now on to the show. Your 20s is about making mistakes. 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

0: It's the Greg Beharrell Show. You know, if you're like me, then you also believe there are some questions that can't be answered. What's the meaning of life? What is heaven? Why do people on TV shows not say bye at the end of phone calls? But also, if you're like me, you're busy during the afternoon all week long. If that's the case, there's something very important you're missing. All the great TV that's on during the afternoon. Don't worry, I've got your back on this. Here's a sample of what you've missed on afternoon TV.
1: Unless you're a stoner, it's not something you'd see. 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

0: 93.9 WABY. So this call happened. So there's that. So you play video games. What level of gamer are you? Like, are we talking Genesis does what Nintendo don't?
1: I'm going to go new school because I have a feeling if you start asking me about retro games, I'm just going to smile and nod and pretend to know what you're talking about.
0: Okay. Well, with what console did you begin your video game journey?
1: PS2.
0: Highest selling console ever.
1: Me and my dad would play Burnout 3 together.
0: Wow. PlayStation 2. You and your dad must have had so much time to bond during those loading times.
1: You know, I'm going to say yes.
0: You know, they say PlayStation 2 is pound for pound one of the greatest CD players of all time when you factor in sound and price and technology.
1: I actually did not know that. That's really cool.
0: Mm-hmm.
1: You said CD players?
0: Oh, sorry. You must be a young person. Yes, CD, a physical form of music, donut shaped but with fewer sprinkles.
1: No, yes, I'm aware. I had a CD player in my bedroom that doubled as a radio. It actually also had a cassette player in it too.
0: So sorry. Well, why did you pronounce cassette player like you were in attendance at its unveiling? I saw it at the World's Fair. A cassette player.

0: It's the Greg B. Harrell Show. The thirst for music continues to go unquenched. In the UK, there are now about 475 record shops. That's an increase of roughly 140 shops in the last decade or so. A major reason this is happening? The repopulation of vinyl cassettes and CDs. Yes, no, I did hear that repopulation sounded really weird to say there, almost like it was the apocalypse and they had to get together and, you know.
1: 93.9 WABY.

93.9 WABY. It's the Greg B. Harrell Show. And I'll tell you something. We found this next song on an old mixtape. Yeah, it had very detailed liner notes, but quite poor penmanship.

0: 93.9 WABY. Oh, so many phone calls, so little time, right? Well, except not really. I mean, in fact, there are large chunks of time that I just watch paint. So, anyway, we're going to the phones here. Okay, so you're an ice cream fan. Now, what is the most ice cream that you could eat?
1: Oh, I just get the half gallon, the regular. I don't go too nuts and get the tub of large anything.
0: Well, that said, I am curious enough to buy something called tub of lard ice cream. Now, I don't want to get too divisive here, but how do you feel about Neapolitan ice cream?
1: I like it, but...
0: Oh, what was that B-U-T-T spelling?
1: If I want chocolate, if I want strawberry, I'll buy strawberry. It's kind of a pointless endeavor.
0: A pointless endeavor. Okay, easy. You're not Lex Luthor trash-talking the Justice League. Wow. Now, how do you eat the ice cream?
1: With a spoon out of the tub.
0: What? You eat directly out of the tub?
1: Well, yeah. Why dirty up a bowl?
0: I think that legally qualifies your dwelling as a frat house.
1: Hey, I've been doing it for 45 years, so...
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So, you know, blame them. I overanalyze stuff too much. Now, why is that exactly?

0: yes, phone calls, part of the fabric of 93.9 WABY. It's that fabric that was used for all those couches in the 70s. You know the ones. Yeah, I try to answer every call that comes in, but I like talking to people so much, hearing their story. It gives me sustenance, like Galactus with the planets.
1: That makes you a noble man indeed.
0: I'm a noble man? Oh, good. Now when people ask if I'm noble, I can say Yespel.
1: Well, it doesn't hurt.
0: You're right. Yespel didn't deserve anything. Your judgment was swift and fair.
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0: 93.9 WABY. Hold on. Let me get the phone thing here. Oh, there are so many buttons in this place. Honest to goodness, I think that they just put buttons in here and the buttons don't do anything. It's just, they're just there. So if corporate walks by, they'll say, oh, look at that. Got a lot of buttons in there. They must be doing something right. Yeah, isn't that something? Oh, here it is. We're going to the phones.
1: But I'm calling because of something else.
0: It's the specifics that have me hooked.
1: Remember I said I was going to send you a postcard from Fresno?
0: Oh, yeah. You were visiting Fresno, and you said you'd drop me a postcard. Oh, I've been so excited going to the mailbox that Katrina and the waves would be like, oh, hold yourself down. So what happened?
1: Fresno has no postcards.
0: Fresno has no postcards?
1: In Fresno. I even went to one of the most favorite sites in Fresno, and they didn't sell postcards.
0: My God, this is a money-making scheme. We could generate tens of dollars.
1: Yes, exactly.

0: It's the Greg B. Harrell Show. What is the coolest new music thing in Japan? Well, it's cassettes. What? Huh? Japanese youth are enamored with cassette tapes. So much so that cassette-only stores are popping up all over Japan. All right, why is this happening? Well, Japanese youth have grown tired of the more compressed sound of digital music, and they find the warmth of cassette tapes to be soothing. Moreover, cassette tapes of your favorite artist's album are seen as a status symbol of cool. You're only a true fan if you also own the cassette tape.
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Yeah, it's cool, right? It's like I'm wherever you are, minus the crumbs I leave behind in real life.

0: 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Wow, look at this phone call here. Well.
1: Okay, let me ask you this. So as a relatively new father, what's a piece of advice that you'll pass along to your child?
2: If you work hard for something, you're bound to get it. 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
1: Whoa, poetic. My dad's best piece of advice was, hey, keep the cup in the car and get a free refill next time.
2: Okay, well, if you want to get crazy like that, let's be clear. 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
1: Yeah, you know, vice versa is also true. 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

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Although, you know what? Feel free, because it is amazing what a little stick shaking does for the soul.

0: 93.9 WABY. Here, listen to this phone call. Yeah, listen, because if you're seeing the phone call, well, that's probably a doctor's visit. But I do appreciate you calling. What can I do for you?
1: Well, I was kind of wondering how old you are, because I'm probably old enough to be your dad.
0: Well, I mean, you would be the first applicant.
1: Unless your mom's name's Tammy.
0: That is the first thing I'll ask if we ever meet.
1: You're quick, man.
0: Well, you know, something about me needs to be quick to provide balance with the slow crawl that is my metabolism.
1: Oh, man. You know what? I've been listening to you pretty much religiously, but you're awesome. I love the way you think.
0: And I love that you think thinking is part of anything I do.
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It's the Greg B. Harrell Show. We've talked on the program before about how cassettes are back. And that means cassette players are back. And that also means modern cassette players are all the rage with the major electronics companies. Wait, what? Yeah, this is true. Press releases for reimagined cassette players have been flooding media writers' inboxes from heritage and new companies. Moreover, the cost for cassette player parts and labor costs associated with putting the whole thing together have gone down since the heyday of the Sony Walkman. So if a major company sells a cassette player now, they're making a huge profit. Like size of the original Discman level huge.

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Yeah, that's us. And that's also where we found your mom's number. So, thanks. 93.9 WNBF.

0: 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What more phone calls? I mean, what happened to the whole, oh, people only text these days? Sheesh.
1: Oh, hello, Greg the Hell.
0: Oh, wow, that's a fancy hello. This is the first call I've ever received from a Viscount.
2: 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Fancy a game of Baccarat?
0: What are you up to?
1: I'm on vacation, enjoying the last couple of days. 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
0: Mm-hmm. 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

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I use it. It's awesome. I really believe in it. Check it out. And now on to the show. Sometimes I feel like people forget I exist. So this is what it's like to be Bing.

It's the Greg B. Harrell Show. We all go through an awkward phase, or as it's more commonly known, life. I like to close every show by writing a little something in my diary. So here we go. Dear Diary, Greg B. Harrell here. To know if you can trust someone, you have to look into their soul. Or just say, in West Philadelphia, born and raised, and then see if they finish it. Thanks for listening, everybody.

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hot pursuit and fiery auto crashes. Some will die in hot pursuit while sifting through my ashes. Some will fall in love with life and drink it from a fountain that is pouring like an avalanche coming down the mountain.

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3: 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The green light flashes, the flags go up, churning and burning.

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0: This is the TJ Show, and look at that. It's Wednesday, July 8th, 2026. J-Bo, welcome back. How are you doing?
2: Hey, I'm doing okay.
0: It's good to see you.
2: Some ick, but all right.
0: Yeah, you were missed yesterday.
2: Thanks, appreciate that.
0: Kenny, good to see you.
3: Yeah, you too, bro.
0: Hello, Heather.
4: Hi, good to see you.
0: You know, everyone's been saying they want to see this Supergirl movie, and it hasn't done very well at the box office. Kenny, you just saw it last night.
3: Finally saw it.
0: All right, let me hear it. How is the review? And you've seen every Marvel movie. You've seen every superhero movie that's ever been made, I think.
3: I think so.
0: Go ahead.
3: Yeah, I don't think I missed any. I liked it. I had fun. I don't think it was a waste of time. I don't get why people were so negative about it. I mean, it wasn't the greatest superhero movie I've ever seen, but like you said, I've seen them all. So
0: you've been desensitized.
3: Perhaps. But again, I thought it was a fun 2 hours that I spent. I don't regret it. If I had any criticism, I would say that the villain was kind of weak. They could have had a stronger villain.
0: Oh. Okay. Stronger villain.
4: Alright.
0: Heather?
4: Yes.
0: How do you feel about what he's saying?
4: Well, I mean, a better villain for Supergirl would probably be like, I don't know, bros with microphones with podcasts. You know what I mean?
2: Did you go see it, Heather?
4: Because I would love to see her fight some of those guys because they have some really, really hot takes that are bad.
0: That would be a stronger villain?
4: I think
2: I'm assuming you went and saw it.
4: No, I didn't see it.
2: Oh, not yet.
4: No.
0: Not the most compelling review. But.
3: Yeah, but it's not as bad as people are making it out to be. And I know you guys want to see it. I wouldn't discourage you guys from going to see it. I think you'll like it.
0: That's a soft review.
3: Yeah, well, what do you want me to do?
2: I feel like he's being honest because when he went and saw The Odyssey, he was like, ugh, not The Odyssey. What movie was that? Oppenheimer?
3: Oppenheimer.
2: He was like, ugh, what a snooze fest.
4: And didn't that win Best Picture at the Oscars?
3: Like, yeah, I mean, it was a good movie, great performances, but it was boring.
0: It
3: wasn't Batman. It wasn't Inception.
0: Yeah, it's also subjective. Was the dog good in the movie?
3: I can't say.
0: Oh, come on.
3: Well, the dog plays a big part in the movie.
0: All right, that's all I need to know.
3: I can't say what it's all about. That would be a spoiler.
0: Is it actually a cat?
3: No.
0: It's a real dog?
2: It's an alien.
0: Got it. All right, let's get started here. We've got a whole lot coming up. Luna's Animal Tale, speaking of dogs, the biggest stories in animal headlines, that's going to be on the show again. Some really good stories, including something that just happened last night. Was it in Los Angeles at the Dodgers game?
3: Yeah, Dodger Stadium.
0: Star of the show. You'd think Shohei Ohtani hitting 300 home runs would be the headline. Oh, no.
3: No.
0: Two baby raccoons stole the show, so we'll get into that. Also, a big organization reached out to our show. I was kind of shocked by the email. And we're going to get into that. Hopefully, we can get a representative on. Also, you're always invited to be a part of what we do here. We want you to call our phone number. It's 877-RADIO-TJ. 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You guys ready to do this?
4: Yes, sir.
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0: 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This is the TJ Show. Now, we have a listener who seems to keep track of every date, either related to our show or not related to our show. He's like our human calendar.
1: Yeah, it's pretty impressive.
0: It's Michael in Southern Oregon. He wanted to alert us about a day that's coming up this week, Friday, July 10th.
2: Hi, everybody. It's Michael from Southern Oregon again. You know how you're talking about being all impressed with me remembering important TJ Show dates?
0: We are impressed.
1: Yeah, very impressed.
2: Well, there is one date at the top of that list.
0: Mm-hmm.
2: One that I have permanently seared into my memory.
0: Okay.
2: It is

0: July 10th.
1: Do you remember what July 10th is, Jabo?
2: I do not, no.
1: Kenny?
3: No clue.
1: Heather?
4: Is that this week?
1: Yes, Friday.
4: No.
2: We are in July.
4: Yes. Oh, okay.
0: It is the anniversary of me talking to you guys on the phone for the first time ever.
2: No, the day you changed our lives.
1: Yeah, that's right. I wonder how he remembers that. Like, do you think he had a great moment with us, he writes it down somewhere, and then he references it, or do you think he just memorizes it?
2: That's impressive, nonetheless.
4: I think he just remember it.
1: Okay.
0: I've been thinking about it for a while, and I was trying to figure out how could we celebrate that would be fun.
1: He wants us to do a celebration. All right.
2: Okay, a little party.
0: And interesting and all that. And I finally decided on something that I think you guys will be able to do. How about you take the audio of all of my voicemails and phone calls that you have played on the radio? Have your AI voice introduce each one.
1: This is very complex. Well thought out.
0: And put them all together and maybe perhaps post that as a bonus episode on your podcast.
2: Oh, wow.
0: I think that would be pretty cool.
4: You have to ask, right? If you want something,
1: yeah,
4: you gotta ask.
1: What do I say?
2: Closed mouths don't get fed.
1: That's exactly right.
0: So what do you think of that idea? I think you guys could do it.
1: It's not going to take that long.
0: Bye.
1: Okay, well, hey, I wasn't thinking that, but open to all kinds of ideas, right?
4: Right.
1: Kenny, you got anything to do the rest of this week? Could you organize
2: that? That's a lot of phone calls.
1: But Kenny can do it.
5: No, I think this is a job for Heather, actually.
1: Heather, you have extra time.
4: Yeah, I think I have meetings and such lined up all
1: Zoom
4: week.
1: Calls?
4: I think this might be a Jabo thing. Jabo might need to take care of
2: TJ's really fast. Like, I can edit some stuff up, but TJ's really, really fast at this.
1: Well, so what?
2: Like, superhuman speed.
1: We have to go through a year worth of audio and find every time Michael Holden put that in a podcast. So like, produce a documentary for Netflix.
5: Yeah.
1: Right.
2: And I'm looking at our show log right now, and I have Michael listed about 93 times.
1: 93?
2: So I can give you the dates, and okay, you can take care of the rest.
1: Okay, start with the log. I'll see how far I get. I don't. No promises, but I am very grateful that Michael calls. He's one of my favorite callers.
2: Of course, I love it.
1: This is the TJ Show.
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It's the TJ Show, and why is it that some grill brushes are still apparently dangerous? Hasn't this been in the headlines for years? Yeah, this is the thing that we clean our grill with. We'll get to it a few moments away. It's coming up in the news on the TJ Show.

0: 93.9 WABY. This is the TJ Show, our news. It sounds different around here. Kenny reads through every story he can find, and then he brings us the most interesting ones. Kenny, what's happening on the planet today?
1: There is a massive recall on wire grill brushes, the brush that you use to clean your barbecue grill.
0: Yeah, this story popped up on my radar, and I don't understand. Well, go ahead. Tell the story. This is very disturbing to me because I feel like I've seen this in the past.
1: Yeah, I've seen it in the past as well. But this one particularly is involving Cuisinart brand. It's 2 million brushes being recalled after several reports of people finding wire metal material in their food and or swallowing that metal material.
2: I've seen this go around quite a bit, and that is scary. I'm also curious as to why they're still being made. I don't want the company go out of business, but can you find another solution, like another way to do this?
3: I think Cuisinart will be okay if they get rid of just their wire brushes.
2: I know.
0: Do you call them Cuisinart?
3: That's what Kenny said, right?
0: I've always called them Cuisinart.
1: Cuisinart?
3: I have no idea. I was just going by what Kenny said.
1: I very well could have mispronounced
2: it. They don't care as long as the money keeps coming in.
1: I've been guessing at it. I have several of their products. I've been guessing what to call it.
0: Cuisinart? Is that what you said?
1: Cuisinart?
0: Cuisinart? I think it's cuisine. Like, it's food related.
1: That makes more sense now that you say it. Yeah. Okay.
2: Now that you say it out loud. Yeah, it makes sense.
0: Yeah.
3: Cuisinart?
0: Can you add that to our collection of words that Kenny has said wrong over the years?
3: Sure. We should confirm that it's wrong, though.
0: Yeah, well, do that. And if it is wrong,
3: got it.
0: Then put it in the collection.
2: It's all right if it's wrong.
1: What if I'm right? Well,
0: then we won't ever mention it again.
1: Yeah, God forbid we play that progressive soup thing that I brought up years ago.
0: Oh, yeah. This
1: Progressive, the soup company.
0: we really do save these. Remember Madrid?
1: From Madrid. Madrid.
3: That was a good one.
0: Guys, you have to stop me because I'll just keep doing this.
1: Press conference.
2: It's all right, man. How you want.
1: If I can, because I've been hearing about these wire grill brushes for a long time. As a matter of fact, we bought my dad for Father's Day something called the Grill Rescue Brush. You may have seen it on TV. But in 2019, some firefighters created this brush. It has no wire bristles. It is made from the same material used to make a firefighter's flame retardant suits. And you dip it in water and you steam clean your grill.
0: Oh,
1: you never have to worry about wire bristles again.
0: That's much cool. Better.
1: It's
0: absolutely
1: a really cool product. It was on Shark Tank and I recommend it.
0: Yeah, you don't want to mess with that in the food. It's terrible. Kenny, thank you for bringing it up, though.
1: Yeah.
0: Shocking, actually, that they haven't corrected that. What else do you have?
1: Well, for the first time in a long time, no World Cup soccer games today.
0: Oh, nice.
1: As we had our last of the Sweet 16, two games yesterday. Argentina beat Egypt in a thriller. And then we had a 0-0 game that ended in penalty kicks for Switzerland and Colombia. It was Switzerland coming on top there. So the quarterfinals will start on Thursday.
0: Kenny, thank you for keeping us somewhat informed.
1: That's what's happening.
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0: 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This is the TJ Show. One of the things I have to decide on before every show is what is the creepy story going to be today? I have a creepy quota because, you know, if I allow things to get out of control, you go through all the headlines, the whole show will be creepy and disturbing.
1: Yeah, that would be very depressing.
0: Yeah, that's not the goal. But then we also don't want to be fake. So you got to talk about some creepy stuff. And so this is the one that gets my vote today. There's a headline. It says, if you have a public Instagram account, you might be surprised at what AI users can now do with your face. See, I feel like, how far can they bend my trust? Like, I already don't trust almost anything. I go to the supermarket. I don't trust the old lady picking out pickles.
2: You could trust her.
0: Well,
1: those are the ones, man.
0: Well, it's just everything is very concerning in this world. But apparently Meta has launched an AI image generator called Muse Image. Now, I thought they already had an AI generator. Don't we use that when we say, like, make a picture of a deer vacuuming the woods?
2: I think this is a new image generator, a bigger and better image generator.
0: Yeah, it just feels like the target keeps moving on what's okay. They slow boil us to just be okay with everything. And I'm not okay with everything. Am I the last one? So this is saying that if you have a public Instagram account, the default setting allows other users to generate AI content using your face and photos. Who wants that? Do you want that, J-Bo?
1: I do not want that.
0: Do you want that, Kenny?
2: I don't think so.
0: Yeah, I don't want it. Especially don't want it. This is why we don't post pictures of our kids anymore, by the way. Tests showed that the AI can scrape photos from a user's feed to replicate their likeness. Users can prompt the chatbot to generate images of strangers or friends using details pulled from their public Instagram accounts without needing their permission. So I was curious. I was like, well, is this thing turned on? We all went through our phones. It turns out mine was turned off, so people couldn't do that with mine.
1: Kenny, mine was turned on.
0: Yeah, Kenny's, yours was?
2: Mine was off.
0: Heather?
3: I didn't look.
0: Okay.
3: Heather does not care. I just feel like anything you put on the internet could be used for anything.
0: So the default is on in your brain. You can stop Meta from using your photos. There's a way to do it. You know that little like hamburger menu thing on the top right? You can click on that, go through all your privacy settings, and you can adjust that and turn it off. It just feels like this would have never happened years ago, and now it's just like, oh yeah, it's the new feature. Of course we're going to take your photos. It's like, whoa, are we okay with that? And I guess the only way to fight that is to stop posting stuff on your social media accounts.
1: Right, and I don't see people stopping posting.
0: Yeah, like I think we need some sort of, I don't know if it's a support group or something to get us off of these apps where it's just like everyone doesn't have to do this. And that's the thing I think we have to keep pushing out there. We don't have to be on social media.
1: Well, you know that everything we post on there it's already being used for AI. Like, right. You know what I'm saying? Meta's already using it for AI to train its AI bots. So the fact that now somebody else can use it, that makes me a little nervous just because they can create scenarios that I'm not a part of.
0: Yeah.
2: Well, I did try to have your Instagram account. I wanted to create a picture of you eating a popsicle. It did not work.
0: That's something I would never do. Thank you, Kenny. This is the TJ Show.

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A dark black past is my most valued possession. Hindsight is always 20/20. 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

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My icy

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0: 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This is the TJ Show. I guess I'm quite honored by this. Someone's inviting me to hang out. A listener is inviting me to hang out.
1: I'm proud of you for making friends.
0: Now, let's look at this.
2: Hey, TJ. I thought I'd let you know also, it's Mark again from Wild Wonderful.
0: That's West Virginia. We know Mark. We've heard from him a number of times.
2: If you're into the paranormal, there's a place in Georgia nobody has ever stayed 24 hours.
0: If I'm into... Well, no, I'm not into, like, exploring stuff like that.
1: Yeah, me neither.
0: I don't want to touch that.
2: If you want to roll, I'll roll with you.
1: I think he's looking for somebody to go with him because he, too, is scared.
0: Yeah.
2: And we'll see if we can do 24 hours there.
0: No.
2: See you, buddy.
0: No, I don't go anywhere near that. I think what probably prompted this was I mentioned, because he's from West Virginia, that I drove to West Virginia and they were some of the scariest roads I've ever driven on.
1: Mm-hmm.
0: Well, the reason why I was doing it was because I was going to interview an exorcist in the middle of the woods.
1: So you are interested.
0: Well, no, but I'm interested in the spiritual reality that we're in. And so maybe that's what prompted. And so I'll give you maybe, if I don't know what you would call this, going like seeing dark stuff or being around dark stuff. One of the stories that I have was when my daughter Charlie was very young. She was complaining that she saw this like dark figure in her room, and she was describing it. She said it looked like a weird chicken, and like she was describing all this stuff, and she looked terrified, and she was having a hard time sleeping, and this would pop up. And so I do believe that there is a spiritual reality, so we taught her. We said, okay, tell it in the name of Jesus, go away. And then she slept like a baby, and that was it. And so you want to talk paranormal? There you go.
1: Well, I'm in, so I'll pass on that one.
0: Maybe Heather would like to meet Mark, and you want to go on a 24-hour...
1: I would do 48 hours.
0: Be careful with that stuff, though. Because, it's interesting. Yeah, I guess these conversations do find me because I am interested in these discussions. But I had a barber who happened to, make these videos where he'd find these kinds of creepy places. And the problem with it is you start pursuing that stuff, you might let something in that you don't want in your life.
1: It will find you.
0: And, this kind of stuff, you hear these stories, like you see documentaries about this stuff. I started talking to this dude. I was like, yo, because he looked terrified and afraid. He's like, dude, I don't know if I want to go back. Like, since I went, this weird thing started happening. He started describing what was going on. I said, bro, you got to take this stuff seriously. Don't mess around with this stuff. It messes up people's lives. It gets in there. It's not good.
1: Yeah, for real, it's not. I have a friend of mine who bought a stuffy at like a thrift store, and she said that since she's had a stuffy, she started having really horrible dreams, and her kids were having bad dreams and waking up in the middle of the night, and she would see like these shadows like walking around her house.
0: Well, I believe it.
1: And she finally was like, what is new in my home? What did I bring in? And she realized it was the stuffy. She got rid of the stuffy. All that stopped.
0: There's something going on there.
1: Yep.
0: I'm telling you, it's wild. So Mark, politely decline, but appreciate the invite.
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0: 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This is the TJ Show. And allow me to be the first to congratulate our producer, Heather, who has been driving around a car that was not allowed to get wet. It was for 12 years.
1: I remember that.
2: Remember when it did get wet?
1: And it like stopped working?
0: Yeah, so if the car got wet, it would break down.
2: Yes. Right. It wouldn't accelerate. It would only go like 20 miles an hour.
1: And it's
2: so
1: not
2: if I'm
1: an
2: on the
1: EV.
2: Highway, that was an issue.
0: It was rusting on the bottom.
2: Yeah, it was rusting out for sure.
0: Did you ever bring it to get inspected?
2: It passed.
0: It did. Okay, so we got some interesting...
2: It did pass.
0: Think about that as you're driving on the highway, and who knows who's out there. But anyway, I want to congratulate you. You just purchased a new car.
2: Right. Well, me and my husband did.
0: Right.
2: Because I don't know who can afford a car by themselves in this economy.
0: You need investors
2: if
0: you're going to buy a car. Yeah.
2: It's crazy.
0: Yeah, but that's fine. You got it, and he came through with you, and I'm very happy for you. And Heather's already complaining about it, which, you know, I would think you'd have this glow period where you just celebrate the new car.
2: It's not that I'm complaining. It's just that it's like... I'm going from an old car to a brand new car with all these computer things in it, and it's just a lot.
0: Right.
1: It's overwhelming.
0: But what was wrong with the salesman?
2: Oh, I mean, there's nothing wrong with him. He was a very sweet guy. He just wouldn't shut up. Like, I know everything about this man's life. Like, literally everything. Like, he told me his entire life story.
0: Isn't that a good thing?
2: I mean, I guess maybe he was trying to make a sale, but we walked in there like ready to sign the papers.
0: So
2: like, he didn't need to sell us anymore.
0: Right.
2: I think he just likes to talk.
0: Okay.
1: And you already liked him. He was sweet.
2: Right.
1: So
2: like
1: he didn't need to win you over.
2: Right. Like I know more about him than I do about my own husband, Lewis. You know what I mean? Like I could steal this man's identity. Like if I would have asked him for his social security number, he probably would have told me.
0: Yeah.
2: Like I know all his security questions. His dog's name, his mother's maiden name. I know all that stuff.
0: Do you think that salespeople are overcompensating because they're being replaced by AI bots? So they're being as human as possible.
2: I don't know. He seems super confident. And like he told me his financial situation, so I know he has money. He probably doesn't even need to work at that store.
0: Wow.
2: Yeah.
0: That sounds like a nice guy.
2: No, he was very nice. And I mean, we bought the car, so.
0: But I don't think you're ever going to hear from him again. I had a really nice relationship with the person who sold me my car. And then as soon as I drove off the lot, never heard from her again.
1: Yeah,
0: so it was a one-time thing.
2: Well, the thing is, though, when I'm in that situation, especially with my husband, Lewis just sits there and doesn't speak or respond. So like, and I don't like to do it either. But one of us has to engage with this man, and it has to be me.
0: To be socially accepted,
2: right?
0: You need to at least interact with the human being that's talking to you.
2: Right, and ask maybe some follow-up questions.
1: That's because you work in radio, and you feel like you, at that point, you're now working. So now you're asking follow-up questions.
2: Right.
1: You're trying to get to know this person.
2: Yeah.
3: Dead air.
2: Exactly.
0: Well, listen. Congratulations on the car.
2: Thank you. Thank you.
0: Mostly happy, right?
2: Oh, we're very happy.
0: Okay, very good. This is the TJ Show. Thank you so much for turning on your radio. We love you for being here.
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It's the TJ Show, and a couple passengers riding in a robo-taxi has the cops called on them by the taxi. This is interesting. We'll get to this in the news a few moments away on the TJ Show.

0: 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This is the TJ Show, our news. It sounds different around here. Kenny reads through every story he can find, and then he brings us the most interesting ones. Kenny, what's happening on the planet today?
1: In San Mateo, California, a Waymo taxi called the cops on its passengers. This is pretty interesting. Two 15-year-old teens were detained by police. They were reportedly drinking in the robo-taxi, and they were firing these gel blaster toy guns out the window.
0: Hmm. So what? It realizes something's going wrong, and then they are able to, like, automatically call the police, the robot?
1: It appears that there was a human monitoring the internal camera. Usually that camera is meant for when a passenger leaves an item behind. They don't claim to be, like, spying or constantly monitoring these cameras, but in this particular case, they knew something was up. So they called the police, and they ordered the robo-taxi to safely pull over to the side of the road. And then someone came over on the intercom and told the teens to just remain seated. There's a technical issue. We'll be right back with you. The cops showed up and detained the kids for the underage drinking and for the firing of these gel blasters out of the car.
2: I don't believe that those cameras aren't being monitored at all times.
3: Right.
2: Because what is the purpose of a camera if it's not being monitored? Because if somebody monitoring the camera just sensed something was off, how would you sense that unless you were looking at it?
0: Well, and also,
2: I mean, I'm not trying to take away from the story, but I'm just saying, like, I do think it's monitored at all times.
0: But then there's a lot of questions. Do they keep the doors locked? Are they able to get out if they want to?
2: Right.
0: You know, how far does it go? And then, you know, right now you could look at that story on the surface and go, yeah, well, they shouldn't have been drinking. They shouldn't have been shooting anything out the window. They should actually pay a price for that.
2: Mm-hmm.
0: But at what point does RoboTaxi decide, well, now this is wrong and that is wrong and we're going to keep you there for whatever reason?
2: Yeah, and at that point you're holding someone hostage because you lock the doors and they can't get out.
0: Yeah, and I don't know that they're doing that.
1: Yeah,
0: but I wonder if they are.
1: I don't think they were. According to this, they say the operator directed the vehicle to safely pull over into a shopping center parking lot, and to keep the kids inside, they just told them that they were experiencing technical difficulties and the vehicle had been disabled. As far as Waymo's safety guidelines, the interior cameras are generally used for customer support or checking for left behind items, but support teams may access live videos during a trip under more urgent circumstances to ensure public safety. That's their policy.
0: There you go. I know people who love those robo-taxis. They take them everywhere.
1: Yeah. Right.
0: Kenny, what else you got?
1: Looks like the price of the Forever stamp is going up. We had talked about this when it was announced, but that date is rapidly approaching. It will be July 12th. The price of a Forever stamp goes from 78 cents to 82 cents per stamp.
0: Hey, there you go. You want to send a letter today, J-Bo?
2: No, I'm good. I still have stamps that I bought, like, I don't know, 6 years ago.
0: That's winning right there.
2: It is.
0: You can use them still. I love that. It's a great idea. Kenny.
1: When the stamps were first introduced in 2007, they were 41 cents. So at this point, 19 years later, that's a 100% increase
0: Great.
1: In price.
2: Everything is 100% increase in price.
0: Thank you for keeping us somewhat informed.
1: That's what's happening.
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0: 93.9 WABY. 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I am quite surprised that this organization reached out to us. And this is all because of a voicemail that we were listening back to. It was just a quick passing moment. Do you remember we were listening to that message from B-Boy Logic, and he said something, and Kenny corrected his language?
1: Yeah, I remember that.
0: This is what happened.
2: So it's like, kill two birds with one stone.
3: Kill two birds with one stone.
4: If I could advise B-Boy Logic, he used an analogy. I would rather he said, feed two birds with one scone instead of what he said.
0: So,
1: yeah, there
0: Kenny,
1: you go.
0: Apparently PETA heard that segment, and they have officially reached out to our show, praising Kenny for his change of language.
1: You're kidding me.
4: I love it.
1: This is crazy.
0: So I'm just going to read this. Hi, Kenny. We loved hearing your suggestion that B-Boy Logic should adopt the phrase, feed two birds with one scone. This is actually from PETA. Thank you so much for showing that there's more than one way to peel a potato, which, of course, you know, that old-fashioned way of saying more than one way to skin a cat?
1: Yes.
0: No more. Words matter, and we can all choose to use language that encourages kindness to animals. As a thank you, we'd love to send you one of our two birds with one scone mugs. They have a mug for this.
1: I want one.
0: Yeah, me too.
1: Yeah.
4: Well,
0: just let me know where to send it, and I will take care of the rest. Thank you again. And if there's any way we can serve you as a resource, please don't hesitate to contact us. We'd be happy to hear from you anytime. That's from Wes. Yes, absolutely. We'd like to hear from him. Can we get him on the show is my next question.
4: I have already reached out.
0: Of course you did.
1: The fact that they heard that and then took the time to find an email to reach out.
0: Yeah.
1: That is insane. And well, they're offering you a mug too. Like, come on.
0: Wow.
5: I think the fact that I was a hardcore vegan for several years.
0: No, they didn't
5: PETA
0: reach out.
5: PETA never reached out to me. Not one time.
0: Well, but you're a vegan that eats Shake Shack.
5: Well, now I'm a lapsed vegan.
1: I was
5: a hardcore vegan for a very long time.
0: Had PETA reached out, would you still be a full vegan?
5: Yeah, probably.
0: Yeah, see?
5: Well, if they were doing their due diligence, yeah.
1: Yeah, she's a vegetarian who every once in a while will go to, you know, a certain chicken spot to get free chicken.
0: Right.
5: If it's free, I mean,
1: how can you say no?
0: They wouldn't like that. Yeah. So we're going to have to talk about that if they're willing to come on the show. Well, you know, in all fairness, I've talked to PETA before over the years. I interviewed them once when I was on in New York, and it was kind of like questioning them about their practices. And they were actually really cool, humble, and I like them a lot. So I would love to have them back on the show.
4: I was just going to say that when I first heard about these alternative sayings, I made a pledge to myself that I would use those sayings whenever possible and on the radio too. So I'm happy to be recognized for this great honor.
0: Always happy for any accolades he can get. That's Kenny.
5: What did you have for dinner last night?
4: Pizza, as a matter of fact.
5: Pepperoni?
4: Topping? No. Plain pizza.
5: Got me.
0: What'd you have two nights ago?
4: Short ribs.
1: Yeah. But plain pizza has cheese on it, which comes from an animal.
5: That's true.
0: It's a real hero.
5: True, yeah.
0: This is the TJ Show.

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Do you know what the 80s are? My kids have it all kinds of twisted. An on-the-scene interview, it's coming up a few moments away on the TJ Show.

0: 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This is the TJ Show. You know how some people are convinced that their kids, like, know what they're talking about?
1: Like, all the time?
0: Yeah. They think they just, like, everything their kid says is just, like, right.
1: I don't know about that, but okay.
2: No, it's more annoying when people think their kids are, like, funny all the time, so they tell you exactly what they said. I'm like, that, I don't care. Oh, your kid said that? Oh, hilarious. Anyway, sorry.
0: All right.
2: Get back to what you're doing.
0: Anyway. My kids made a reference to the 80s, and I was like, what do they know about the 80s? And so I had to do a little interview and listen to this explanation. Willie, you just said something.
3: Yeah.
0: You said that Grandpa was wearing a wig.
3: Yeah.
0: How'd that happen?
3: Because we were cleaning, and I guess he found it in our room, and I said he looked like the 80s.
0: So she said that. She is 8 years old, mm-hmm. and she's making 80s references. What is the 80s?
3: It's a wild place.
0: Tell me about it.
3: Well, it's like people jumping around in the 80s on trampolines.
0: But what is the 80s?
3: So, like, people are in, like, jean pants, and it was from, like, 80 years ago.
0: That's what the 80s is?
3: Yeah.
0: Really?
3: Yeah.
0: Okay. Very confident that that's exactly what it is. Now, did you say that Grandpa looked like he was in the 80s, too?
3: Yeah.
0: This is my six-year-old. What is the 80s, Noah?
3: I don't know. Well, I made it up.
0: What is it?
3: I don't know.
0: You said it.
3: It's a wild place.
0: So the 80s is actually an era. You know how we're in the 2020s?
3: Nope.
0: You didn't know that we're in the 2020s?
3: Wait, what?
0: So the year is 2026.
3: What? But the 80s is not what you guys think.
0: Yeah, this is my oldest daughter, who's almost 12.
3: The 90s.
0: What's the 90s?
3: It's when people were in the old times.
2: No, guys.
0: The 90s is the old times. Can you even believe that?
2: No, guys. So the 80s is not 80 years ago. It was only 20 years ago.
0: No, it wasn't.
2: Yeah, it was.
0: No. So apparently now they...
1: No, it was not.
2: They need math classes, your children.
0: Well, they're in math class. They don't know what the 80s is. The 80s is not 20 years ago.
2: Yeah, it was.
0: No, it wasn't.
3: This is the 80s, kind of. A bunch of people dressing up for Halloween in jean pants.
0: All the time.
3: And rock and roll hair. Yeah. And the purple mohawk.
0: Okay, got it. Thank you, guys. So there you go. If you were wondering, what are the 80s? There you go. That's the explanation.
1: The 70s were wild times, so I've heard. I don't know. I didn't live in the 70s. The 90s were the best as far as music goes.
0: So were the 70s 30 years ago?
1: No!
0: Okay, I'm just trying to do the math here. Trying to figure this out. So that's what the... I tried to explain the idea of eras, but I think we got somewhere. This is the TJ Show.
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0: 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This is the TJ Show. So many headlines swirling around still from the weekend. The Taylor Swift and Travis Kelce wedding at Madison Square Garden. Here's one that caught my attention. Ryan Seacrest was invited. He says he was really excited for the invite. Apparently, he was intending on going, but then had to bail out because a job came up last minute. And I thought, well, of course a job came up for Ryan. He doesn't stop working.
1: He has multiple jobs.
0: Probably more jobs than anyone. Mm-hmm. At his level of success, he just keeps working and working.
1: How many kids does he have to support? Because he works so much.
0: I don't know. I don't even know. I don't think he has even a kid. I don't know. Yeah, I was wondering, well, what was the job that was so important that he couldn't make this massive wedding that everyone wanted to be at?
2: I had to call Taylor. I said, I'm sorry, but I can't make it to the wedding. Seacrest out.
0: Oh, okay. So, yeah, well, what was your job?
2: I had to pick up a last-minute dog walking gig. Those dogs had to go out.
0: Oh, you do dog walking too?
2: Yeah. I'm also the loudspeaker guy at my local grocery store.
0: Oh, yeah, because there's a sale on butter sometimes. Yes, you need somebody to announce that.
2: We have a sale on butter. Get it now before it's out.
0: Okay. And do you think maybe you should... You're very successful. You've done so well. What if you just allowed yourself to enjoy a night, like going to a wedding, like the biggest wedding on earth?
2: Well, I was planning on it, TJ, and I was planning to work at the wedding, too.
0: You wanted to work the wedding, too?
2: Yeah, I was going to usher people to their seats. Wow. Are you with the bride or were you with the groom?
0: Okay.
2: I was going to help out with the catering. You know,
0: really?
2: I love to
0: you
2: cook.
0: You know how to cook. Do you really?
2: Absolutely.
0: Wow, okay.
2: I was even going to hand out mints in the bathrooms after dinner.
0: Wow.
1: That's a lot of working.
0: So you were pretty much going to be the staff. It would only take you to do all the things that Taylor needed.
2: Yeah, because after eating some seacrest sea bass, you need some mints to be handed out.
0: Yeah, no, that's true.
1: That makes sense.
0: Well, I am impressed with you. I mean, I think that's incredible that you can work and the stamina you have is unmatched.
1: It is.
0: You can't get anywhere near that. But I'm just saying, so Heather just handed me this. So it looks like he was hosting the Disney 4th of July, the 250 celebration.
1: Mm-hmm.
0: And that's what it was. And I guess he works for Disney. Well, of course
1: Disney
0: he does.
1: Disney man. Mm-hmm.
0: Yep. And so he had to do that and he couldn't go to the wedding. So Ryan, anything else?
2: Actually, I have to go, TJ. I just got an alert from Uber. I got to pick some people up and take them to the airport.
0: Really? You're driving Uber?
2: Yeah.
0: People, this guy.
2: They're here and they want out.
0: So they want to go from here.
2: Out.
0: Out. Okay. So then that's you. And it's got to be fun to get picked up by Ryan.
1: Yeah. I hope Ryan Seacrest picks up my groceries while he's out too.
0: Does he do Instacart too?
1: That would be awesome.
0: Get out of here. Yeah. Wow. All right. Well, I'm impressed with the guy. I've been a fan for a long time. This is the TJ Show.
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0: 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This is the TJ Show. Our news, it sounds different around here. Kenny reads through every story he can find, and then he brings us the most interesting ones. Kenny, what's happening on the planet today?
1: Do you remember a couple of years ago, we talked about a restaurant that was charging parents an unruly child fee if their child misbehaved while eating?
0: Yeah, I do remember that. That was quite a little while back. How did that go, by the way, for them?
1: I think it went pretty well. I don't know. I haven't seen an update. I believe that restaurant was in Georgia, and I do remember talking about it.
0: Well, and I guess it incentivizes you not to bring your kids, especially if you think they're going to be out of control.
2: Or just watch them.
3: Yeah, right. Regulate that.
1: Yeah, so now there's a Chinese restaurant, Chef Zhu, in Foster City, California, is implementing a strict policy demanding parents control their children, explicitly stating, "We are not a playground."
3: I know that's right.
2: I like it.
0: Yeah, I appreciate it. And I have kids. And also, it was definitely a transition period. There was a period of time where we just pretty much gave up on restaurants. Because every time there would be something, the food wasn't coming out fast enough, arguing over what's protein and what isn't. And, you know, it's just exhausting. It's not peaceful. You go out to dinner, you want to have some peace.
3: Yes.
0: And that's sometimes lost.
3: But you want to enjoy yourself, you know? Yeah.
0: And so I will
2: the
0: say,
2: other patrons around you.
3: Exactly.
0: Right. And I don't want to sound hopeless, because eventually that did change, and now we can go out to dinner, and it is a special thing.
3: Now, I do wish that these fast food restaurants that sometimes people take their kids to just for peace, because they're like, fine, the kid will eat something, would bring back, like, playgrounds.
2: Right.
3: Because that would be helpful. Like, go play.
0: Yeah, but
3: I know you're a germaphobe, but you put some hand sanitizer on their hands before they get into the house, and they should be fine.
0: I saw a ball pit recently, and I said, there's no way you are not going into that.
3: It doesn't have to have a ball pit. It can have other things.
0: Agreed. Go ahead.
1: So this restaurant posted a notice, I guess on the wall of the website, saying, please ensure children remain seated at all times and respectful of fellow guests and the dining environment. Running around, shouting, making noise with utensils will not be tolerated. And if there's a situation where a child damages something at the restaurant, you will be charged for it. They talk about a teacup that was shattered. They charge the parents $5.47.
3: Yeah, you break your bind.
1: One child carved designs into the tabletop.
0: Yeah,
1: they charge that parent $109.38.
2: Sounds like a little cereal killer.
1: And then I guess they had credit card machines that they bring to the table. A child broke the screen of that credit card machine. Yeah. They were charged $327.03.
2: Destructive children.
3: Yeah, seriously.
2: Are your children that destructive, TJ?
0: No, they're not.
2: That's good.
0: They want to be, but no, they're not.
3: Yeah, because you stay on top of them. I have my nieces and nephews staying with me for the summer, and whenever I hear like banging or something like that, I tell them like, hey, you break, you buy.
0: That's right.
3: I didn't break anything. All right. Yeah.
1: The restaurant owner does say since enforcing this new policy that the behavior has dramatically improved at the restaurant.
3: Because there's consequences to the parent, right? And then hopefully that parent is going to pass on the consequence to their child.
0: Well, yeah. Well, wouldn't you know it, that consequences work. A lot of them have been removed from our current state of the world. So good to hear. Kenny, thanks for keeping us somewhat informed.
1: That's what's happening.
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0: 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J-Bo, do you recognize the name Tilly Norwood?
1: No, I do not.
0: Okay. Tilly is a controversial AI actress who is now set to star in her first full-length feature film.
1: She's not a person. Don't call her her.
0: Yeah, I'm just reading the headlines here. An AI-focused studio, Particle 6, who created Tilly, says it's a movie, it's a comedy drama set in a digital world called the Tillyverse. The story follows a bodiless AI being who begins to develop human desires and impulses after being manipulated by a rogue, dark web bot. And you look at pictures and, I mean, it looks like a human being. Doesn't quite seem like a friendly human being with a soul, but a human being, the photo's pretty good.
1: That's such a dumb concept. Like, how do other actors, like real actors, feel about that?
0: Well, they've voiced mega concern about this whole idea. Like, remember there was that story about agents representing AI bots?
2: Well, that was Tilly Norwood. And it turned out to be false. Yeah, that was just a fake headline that she was signed by some major talent agency, but that turned out not to be true.
0: Gotcha. Okay, so that was fake news. But this studio emphasizes that the film will be a collaborative effort pairing AI specialists with traditional film professionals, including human writers, directors, and editors. So that is actually happening. And I guess not that much different from, remember when, what was it, Terminator 3 or 4, and they had like an old artificially generated image of Arnold, and at the time it was brand new, and you're like, whoa, it looks like a young Arnold.
2: Yeah.
0: So this stuff has been going on for a minute, but now they're just kind of pushing it out and saying, well, she's going to star in the film now.
1: Yeah, that's weird though.
0: There's another story that's somewhat related to this. A guy says he quits his customer service job to make AI videos full-time on YouTube. What he's done is he's created a fake person that people seem to love. There seems to be an interest in Chloe, who is a completely artificially generated woman. It's called Chloe Versus History, and it's this younger person in like old, like 1,000 years ago, 2,000 years ago.
2: She's traveling back in time.
0: Right, traveling in time. And he says it costs about $400 to $1,000 to make each video, but it wound up paying a whole lot more than his customer service job. So he quit that.
1: That's fair.
0: To be an AI creator, and now he's making these videos, and it seemingly has caught on. But clearly there must be an interest in this AI person thing, because here's another example
1: of
0: it.
1: People are making money off of it.
0: Right. So the AI influencer Chloe travels to things like Titanic's maiden voyage. And so it's really interesting what we're seeing here. He generated between 5 and 10 versions of this character before choosing the one that felt most relatable. It's very Frankenstein, isn't it?
1: It's really weird.
0: Yeah. No, it's pretty wild what's happening out there. This is the TJ Show.

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1: I never heard anything like it.
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0: 93.9 WABY. This is the TJ Show. And yeah, we had to do this segment. It was all because of my dog, Luna. That's where it started. My wife, Jess, would leave the house, turn the radio on for her, because she was all alone at that time. She thought my voice would keep her company. It's Dada's voice on the radio. Turns out, she was totally bored with our show. And we figured it out real quick. We were only talking about human-related stories. And so we started featuring the biggest stories in animal headlines. We call it Luna's Animal Tales. And now Luna waits by the radio. Other pets love this segment, too.
1: What's up, Luna?
0: That's right. Let's start with this game that happened last night. Shohei Ohtani hit his 300th home run, a big story. Unfortunately, it was eclipsed by two adorable baby raccoons that got onto the field.
1: Oh, that's cute. Where's the mama raccoon?
0: Yeah, everyone was talking about it. One said, I hope their mom comes back for them. Another commenter said, someone send them to me. I'll adopt them.
1: Is that you, TJ?
0: No. Oh. No, I do. They're the most adorable animal, though, baby raccoons. Dodgers actually ended up losing to the Rockies 4-3.
1: Were they distracted by the raccoons?
0: Well, of course. Who wouldn't be? Everyone's distracted by baby raccoons. This story, I actually saw this video. I was so impressed. This dog, did you see the husky video that bit the bear?
1: Oh, yeah, right on the booty.
0: It's amazing. So a video, this is why doorbell cams are the best thing ever, because who would have ever caught this had it not been rolling on what was happening in the driveway? A little boy was in the driveway, and his husky wound up getting between him and a bear that started charging the kid. The husky actually did his job. Sometimes you wonder if your pet would actually do anything in a situation like this. Wound up biting the bear, and the bear ran off.
1: Yeah, this
0: petrified. Happened
1: in Connecticut.
0: It's amazing. Yeah. I wonder if my dogs would do that. I guess their instinct would take over. If they see it as a threat, they're going
1: to
0: go for it.
1: You would hope so, because the dog was thinking, like, you know, something happens to this kid and I'm out here, they're going to get rid of me. So let me go ahead and do my job.
0: I better protect my food source.
1: That's right.
0: But it's a super cool video. If you love dogs, you're going to love that. Bear's a baby. Full-size bear acting like a stuffed animal. Yeah. Officials warn, this is in the UK, against taking wild badgers and keeping them as your pet. They had to rescue one. It was a badger that someone took as a baby, and it was in terrible condition, starting to lose its fur. They were feeding it like canned items. It was terrible. They wound up transferring it to the Lincolnshire Badger Group for care. Even has a nickname, calling it Mr. Baldy. Apparently, they're noting that it has a very good bite, and they say, do not attempt to pick up an injured badger. Leave it alone. And this makes me think of when I was a kid, my friend's dad almost ran over a squirrel with a lawnmower.
1: Oh.
0: And so my friend went and picked it up. They put it in a little cage in their garage. At some point, the squirrel, it actually did fine. It escaped the cage and let itself out back into the wild. And I was like, okay.
1: Good for the squirrel.
0: Well, yeah, there you go. So didn't get run over, grew up, and then on his merry way. They say you should not be taking wildlife into your home. It looks like the badger is going to be okay. So
1: that's
0: good
1: great.
0: News. Those are Luna's Animal Tales, the biggest stories and animal headlines on the TJ Show.
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0: 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This is the TJ Show. Kind of crossed a boundary yesterday.
1: All right, with whom?
0: Remember I told you about the dermatologist's office that I go to?
1: Yes.
0: They used to just have people picking up the phone.
1: Mm-hmm.
0: And you would call and you make an appointment. And then one day, all of a sudden, you call and you get sent off to this computer program and you're dealing with a bot that's pretending to be human.
1: That's annoying.
0: Yeah. And so I was irritated by it. And I was also, I think it was mostly annoyed with the fact that they were putting in sound effects to make you believe it was a human.
1: Yes. Typing in the background, like noise in the background.
0: Right, right.
1: As if they were in a call center.
0: Exactly. They wanted to sound like it's real. And so I even questioned the bot that was just there to make the appointment. Are you a robot? And he admitted he was. And I got into probably a little bit too long of a conversation. Remember, I recorded it. And this is all data that we're collecting. But anyway. I had, it's probably TMI, I had to have, something removed.

0: removed, skin cancer checks, the whole thing.
1: All right.
0: And they were probably a little dramatic with the removal. Like, you don't need to do that much. But they're like, well, we want to be safe. And this is 99% that you're going to be fine. And, okay, great. So I've got this, like, it looks like I was in some sort of a battle. And I had to be sewn up. And I was concerned about it because it started to hurt, whatever. Mm. So I try to make an appointment with the bot. And the only one they had was for, like, late afternoon. And so I can't get in touch with the human there because they've cut off all communication to human beings. So I made the bold move. I said, I'm just going to show up there. So I drive there.
1: Good for you. Good for you.
0: I walk in, and it's this, like, jam-packed. Every old grandma, great-grandma, grandpa, kid, parent with a kid. I mean, just every seat was taken in the waiting room. And I'm like, I don't know how this is going to go. I get in line and I go, hey, you know, tried to make the appointment through the bot. Is there any chance you can sneak me in? I just need somebody to take a look at this. And believe it or not, they actually made space for me and got me in there. And I thought, wow.
1: That's awesome.
0: That is fantastic. So, you know, sometimes we feel like we can't get in touch with a human being. Maybe we got to just start showing up.
1: Yep.
0: I mean, at least this place is very nice. They were very respectful and they were human about my human issue. And they were like, okay, well, this guy's in some sort of pain.
1: Right.
0: Let's take care of him. Everything's fine.
1: That's what a bot can't do.
0: Right.
1: You can't tell a bot, like, hey, I'm in pain. They're just programmed to say, okay, appointment in 3 weeks.
0: Yes,
1: and you're like, no, yeah. I need it now.
0: But do you know how annoying it is that the only way to get in touch, and I love this office, I love the doctors, the only way to get in touch is I had to physically drive there and show up.
1: And what's frustrating on top of that is that most doctors' offices are open when you're at work. So, for example, some people can walk in like you were able to do, but others maybe get out after the doctor's office
0: sure.
1: closes, or, you know, right when the doctor's office closed, and they can't even go in and do that. So now they're fighting with a bot trying to figure out how they're going to get in and see somebody.
0: And they always stay calm, which gets annoying.
1: Yes!
0: You know, they you can't irritate them, and what are you supposed to do?
1: Right.
0: Just give up. So I'm very thankful for that office for still being human and caring about human beings.
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0: 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This is the TJ Show. Our news sounds different around here. Kenny reads through every story he can find, and then he brings us the most interesting ones. Kenny, what's happening on the planet today?
1: Some drama between two iconic brands. 7-Eleven has filed a trademark infringement lawsuit against Nike over their upcoming release of the Nike Air Max 95 Big Bubble Sport Green and Safety Orange sneakers.
0: What's the connection?
1: So the sneakers, if you look at a photo of them, use the famous orange, green, and red stripe pattern that 7-Eleven has on every storefront, all their branding and apparel. They call it the tricolor mark.
0: Is it a 7-Eleven shoe, though?
1: It's not, and that's why 7-Eleven is suing, because they say it's leading to customer confusion where sellers are already referring to them as the 7-Eleven shoe. And it gets a little bit deeper than this, because the shoe was planned to be released on July 11th. If that date sounds familiar, 7-Eleven, it's free Slurpee Day.
0: Oh, okay. You have those shoes?
2: No, they haven't been released.
0: Yeah, but you have a way. You're a shoe collector. What? How many pairs now? You have a shoe closet.
2: I've gotten rid of quite a few.
0: Over 100.
2: Do I have over 100 pairs of sneakers?
0: Yeah.
2: Yes.
0: Yeah. So if anyone is going to get this shoe, whether it's released or not, it's going to be you.
2: If I want it.
0: Do you want it?
2: I do not.
0: Okay.
1: Yeah, now the two companies were supposed to collaborate in 2020 during the Tokyo Olympics, but that was canceled due to the pandemic at that time. They have since removed the shoes from their official release calendar.
0: Huh.
1: And the only place you could find these shoes at this point is on the secondary resale market. So I guess there was some kind of pre-release, but 7-Eleven wants all the shoes manufactured destroyed, and they want money for legal fees.
0: I don't know. I mean, the amount of times I've worn my Nikes into a 7-Eleven, you know, you'd think that they could all get along. They work in tan. You have to wear shoes, right? Don't they have a rule at 7-Eleven?
1: No shirt, no shoes, no service.
0: Right.
2: Yeah. But if it's causing confusion and people are referring to the shoe as a 7-Eleven shoe, then there's something to be done there.
0: Oh, man. Oh, I just wish everyone could get along. Is there any hope for that? Can we please, everyone, stop fighting?
1: J-Bo, what did you think of the shoe? You saw the picture at least.
2: I think they're nice. Yeah. I mean, they're a nice colorway.
1: A sharp shoe. Yeah.
0: Kenny, what else you got?
1: This is wild. I've been seeing headlines for this for the past couple of days, maybe even longer than a week, but there is a rapid surge in cases. It's a parasitic infection that is causing explosive diarrhea.
0: Mm. Oh, no.
2: That's horrific.
1: Yeah, they say within a week, Michigan cases skyrocketed 400%, 681 cases in Michigan. They're also in 17 other states. Apparently, this is caused by a parasite that it can be found on, I guess, contaminated water or in unwashed raw produce.
0: Oh, come on, man. Leave my fruit alone. What do you mean? So how do we avoid this?
1: I guess being very careful what kind of water you're drinking, making sure the water you're drinking is safe, and then, I guess, vehemently washing your produce before you eat it.
0: And your hands, right? Can't go wrong
1: with
0: that.
1: Your hands, yeah.
2: You should always wash your hands.
0: Thanks for keeping us somewhat informed.
1: That's what's happening.
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0: 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This is the TJ Show, and Michael in Southern Oregon, you have a question for us.
1: Are you all there today?
0: Yes.
1: Okay. I was wondering...
0: Oh, wait. Jabo was out sick yesterday.
2: Yeah, I was sick.
0: You want to ask her how she was feeling?
1: Yeah, sure. How are you feeling, Jabo?
2: Better than yesterday. Still a little ick, but better than yesterday. Thanks for asking.
1: So I was kind of wondering, what did you think of my idea?
0: Oh, well, you know what? So we did play your voicemail back earlier in the show. And your idea, because this Friday is a big holiday in your life. It's the first time you ever called our show and actually spoke with us, right? You keep track of every date.
1: That date, definitely.
0: Yeah. So, I mean, we're honored that you remember the day. And we appreciate your request. You suggested that we create a specific podcast episode featuring all the moments you've been on the show. The problem, yes, Michael, is that it's just a lot of work to do that.
2: There's been like 90-something moments that you've been on the show, which is amazing because you made the show great.
0: Yeah, you're awesome. I said you're one of my favorite callers, but I don't know if we can produce a full episode around all your interactions, but we encourage you to keep interacting with the show because we do love when you call.
1: Okay.
0: Cool.
2: Okay, well, thank you for understanding, Michael.
0: Yeah, can you pet a chicken for us today, please?
1: I will.
0: Thank you. Which one is it?
1: The one you named, I can pet Queen Phyllis Gabby Cluxon.
0: That's the name. That's right. I forgot.
2: The fact that you remember that is amazing.
0: You have an amazing memory, Michael. You really do. Yes. Please pet Queen Gabby Phyllis Cluxon for Heather. That's her chicken.
1: Phyllis is her mother's name.
2: Right, and I love Kelly Clarkson, so yep. Obviously Cluxon.
0: It's a great name. All right, Michael, you have a great day. Always awesome hearing from you.
1: Okay. Hey, question. Should I call back on Friday so I can talk to you guys, like, right now on the anniversary so it'll be a full year?
0: Yeah, I mean, I think we could probably do that.
2: Why not? Yeah, just call us.
0: Maybe we have a celebration for Michael on the day that he called us a year ago for the first time. I would be open to that. Why don't you try to call us?
1: Okay, I will.
0: All right.
1: What time should I call?
3: Well, as early as possible.
0: We'll work that out, yeah. Hold on one second, okay? There he is, soon to be celebrated on the anniversary of his first calling the show. It's Michael in Southern Oregon. Hold on, Michael. By the way, if you only caught a tiny portion of our show today, you can hear a whole lot more of it by searching for The TJ Show wherever you listen to podcasts. A lot of today's show will pop up right there. But as always, our favorite place to be is right here on your radio. So thank you for turning it on today.

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1: 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One of them was a male, and the other two, well, the other two were females. 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And furthermore, Susan, I wouldn't be the least bit surprised to learn that all four of them habitually smoke marijuana cigarettes. 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

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You're rolling with Ralph on this hump day. 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

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Our listeners are very diverse, man. I'm starting to learn. People from all walks of life, shapes, and colors. Yeah, it's there. It's plain to see. Everyone loves what Wavy does. And if you're that kind of person that may put a finger inside your belly button and then slowly put it up toward your nose and give it a little whiff, then you might make some friends here. 93.9 WABY. 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

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Hi, I'm Ralph Renna. More chances to win coming up. Valation Bar and Grill, we got your chance to score a gift card. Yeah, like to congratulate Chad Gavin, Dana Irwin, Antoinette Traver, Scott Patrick O'Malley, and Henry Bogholtz. They're all going to see Tantric tonight at Putnam Place in Saratoga Springs.

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Slipknot, 93.9 WABY. I was watching an interview with Corey Taylor about the first time he saw Slipknot, the first show. He said there was a sense of fear in the crowd, and he knew that he had to be the front man for that. I thought that was pretty rad. 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We're Mike the Enforcer, and I come from, we call that the Troy Tattoo Stamp of Approval.

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Dead by Sunrise, Angry Dave, and Megadeth. You know, man, if you're one of those people who like to maybe punch yourself in the face once in a while just to kind of get yourself in check, you're going to make some friends over here.

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Breaking Benjamin, new music, something wicked. You asked for it, folks. 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

New music from the Pretty Reckless, 93.9 WABY. We got our own local ladies with Mariah Formica and Flush, and Rock the Block is just a week from tomorrow, and I'm going to be there stuffing my face with tacos and stuff, hanging out in the WABY tent, watching the girls rock the block in Cohoes. Join WABY in Cohoes on July 16th. 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

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Why 90s 2000s rock? I'm cracking up because I got my phone in my hand before I come on the air, and I'm looking at Facebook. People going to the groups, the community groups, complaining about fireworks. Hey, listen, man, had a good year this year. Lots of injuries in years of 4th of July past. This year, locally, one finger, one toe, one eyeball lost. That's pretty good for Albany.

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Hell yeah. 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Pounds. My mind is a mountain. Ralph Renna, 93.9 WABY. We're going to be out on the road, man. Going to be hitting up SPAC for Five Finger Death Punch. And your chance to win those tickets for July 23rd is all next week.

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You can always tell us what you think, man. You can tickle, manipulate, fondle, and grab my playlist by the neck and choke slam it and do what you want with it, man, and add to our library. And that's how our library and the music you hear grows and grows and grows. You might be noticing that a little bit, man. Summertime fun with Wavy, baby. Early.

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And you know Zach will be joking around, fooling around, jumping on your lap at the Palace Theater August 25th. We got your chance to score tickets for that. Keep listening.

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Now, rumor has it around the Loud Media offices there is video of me stripping to this song in a hot tub. Believe the rumors.

All righty, Mike the Enforcer and the Bastard Nation have bullied their way into the studios one more time. Gift cards to Valencia Pub and Grill, tickets to see Shinedown, and the Bastard Nation has your Metalla block locked and loaded. 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

Adema and Giving In on 93.9 WABY. We're bastards. We never give in. We never give up. And if you're looking for Shinedown tickets, you never give up hope, because yours truly has another pair to give away tonight. Good evening, ladies and gentlemen, boys and girls, and bastards of all ages. Welcome to a whoop-ass Wednesday in the Bastard Nation. Mike the Enforcer with you, Pantera on the way. And again, we'll do the Metallo Block at 9 o'clock with tacos and stuff watching our backs. Time to kickstart it up once again with Seether. Who's to know?

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93.9 WABY, your home for 90s and 2000s rock. Union Underground right there. Mike the Enforcer on board with you. I promise you, I will give away the Shinedown tickets before the Metallica block being brought to you by Tacos and Stuff.

Saturday on the Bastard Nation on Wavy. Mike the Enforcer with you. I'll tell you what, those guys came from a dry county when they first came out. I had the privilege of interviewing them, hanging out for their shows and whatnot. They could actually drink really good for coming from a dry county. Well done. Here's brand new stuff for you. 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

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It's 93.9 WABY. Mike the Enforcer with you. All right, you bastards, hang tight. Got music on the way from Ra and STP, and quite possibly your opportunity at a free pair of tickets to go see Shinedown a week from Saturday at the MVP Arena. Yeah, it's going to be a busy weekend next weekend. Smackdown comes to town on the 17th. The 18th, you got Shinedown with Coheed and Cambria with From Ashes to New, and your opportunity to go could be awaiting you. I did promise you before the Metallo Block, brought to you by Tacos and stuff, didn't I?